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chance. 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

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That girl in the corporate uniform with the name tag and a nose ring. 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

Hot pursuit, fiery auto crashes. Some will die in hot pursuit while sifting through my ashes. Some will fall in love with life and drink it from a fountain that is pouring like an avalanche coming down the mountain.

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1: 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And that means checking your mirrors, putting the phone down, and remembering we're all here for the same reasons. 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
1: And a good Sunday morning to you. This is Focus on Central Oregon. I'm R.L. Garrigas. The Deschutes County Solid Waste Advisory Committee had a meeting and talked about what is going to happen with the two sites they're looking at for a possible landfill out east of Bend. Here is the last portion of that meeting.
2: So what I'm gathering is you'd like to clarify kind of the decision point. If the horse race site is found to be unfeasible. But is the main point here still proceed with two purchase agreements, and then in the case of horse race falling through, this is the process that you'd like to see?
3: I guess so. Lindsay, what's that?
4: I guess I was trying to brought this up too.
3: Maybe you think of something better than that.
4: Yeah, I just don't know at this point if any review is going to surface any new results because it's been so many years.
3: Yeah. Well, after Blue Pit, we got Horse Ridge.
4: Yeah.
3: It could be some other creative way of looking at sites, maybe more than one site, instead of just one landfill. I don't know.
5: I guess my thoughts, I know you haven't made the motion yet, but my thoughts on this proposed motion are that I think this is awfully specific for us to say, like, that's a, we need to have a meeting exactly on that piece. And I think if we thought there should be one more touch point, I would maybe, like, defer to staff and maybe parametrics to sort of think about, you know, like, I don't know, just be thoughtful about what we're committing to today as far as the next touch point. I'm not opposed to another touch point. Like, I would happily attend and hear the update, but I really do trust this long process and all the data that we've gone through so far. So I personally don't feel like that's necessary. I think we sort of shared our perspectives now. I don't believe another site's going to come up. I know it happened this one time, but I think that's kind of the point, is that we like did it once and then we like looked even further. And I do feel like we've sort of exhausted the options. So that's just my But if the rest of the group really wanted to, I'm not going to do it either.
6: I have a question regarding Horse Ridge becoming a site that would move forward. Is that defined by all three owners not moving into terms regarding it? Is it two of the three? How would we define when the site becomes infeasible?
7: I think all three would have to move forward based off the location of the properties in there. ODOT's parked right in the middle.
2: Yeah.
7: Even though it's a small piece, that's the one that it's like, well, if it's, you know, if it was out on the corner, we might be able to work around it. But it is right in the middle. I think it takes three to achieve the take a task.
6: You know, okay.
3: But maybe to pick up on that, if ODOT said, okay, can you start the landfill with two sites, two ownerships, and then eventually move to the third, or start a new landfill somewhere else, maybe move this if you open by then.
2: You can start with one, honestly. So the Horse Ridge Pit, the others will be needed for the ultimate capacity, but it's really Horse Ridge Pit LLC.
3: And that's a little bit what I was trying to get to with that amending that motion, saying that there may be some other ideas out there that would still make it work.
8: So the green is ODOT for the teal?
2: It's not very clearly shown. We've got a lot going on here.
8: Right.
2: This is a phase of construction, but this small 20-acre piece is ODOT here, and then there's the Knife River piece is roughly here, and then around ODOT, and then this corner, north of the road. Everything else is Horse Ridge Pit LLC, and so on is here. So this is what's needed to get started. Ultimately, those other sites are needed, but the county like we want assurance that you get it when they need it.
8: It's pretty important.
3: But you have to start with the Knife River site. So which one has to go first?
2: The Horse Ridge Pit LLC site.
8: Which is owned by who? That one's Brody Robinson.
3: So that would be another reason for my amendment there. You may find out that infeasible for all three, but we could start with that one in the middle one, and then decide what to do later with the rest of it. Is that possible?
7: I think it's an all or nothing. I mean, it's part of the modeling.
3: Yeah.
7: You'd have to go in, because you know you're taking your 100-year landfill or 25 and you're shrinking it down.
3: Yes.
7: And then you'd have to restructure.
5: We potentially really lose the leverage on the other sites, too. Yeah,
3: you know. You're right. Financially, they would ask for the resilience.
7: Yeah.
3: Well, I'll just use them. Yeah.
8: Question on, so two of the three owners here, we'll talk about it too, but between Robertson and Matt Taylor, the Knife River, they use this for road construction, right? They use the material that's there to build it road.
7: They don't use it, okay, that's good.
8: So
7: partially a dump site.
8: Yeah, okay.
7: Dump site.
8: That's good. So they're not like taking something away from them that they actually need for their operations, which I can see them being like, I don't want you to take it. You're going to buy that somewhere else, right? But that's good to know that they don't use it for that.
7: It's fairly low value. So without a removed any rock, I'm aware of it's just the same soil material.
8: Okay.
7: That's mostly been through the Horse Ridge Parallel.
8: Yeah. You
7: know, and ODOT's done a little bit. I think the other projects was roundabout. I think that would be 20 roundabouts.
8: Maybe
7: they have some embankment.
8: That's good. I think it should make negotiations easier because you're not taking a viable resource away from them if they are using it in the business.
4: So we're saying this is an active site, but maybe not active operations or constant operations on the locations?
7: It's active. I mean, there you can see they've been working a little bit. The other ownership hasn't done much in a while.
2: Very intermittent. But more commonly used, at least from what we've observed, as a dump site.
4: What kind of materials being dumped there?
2: Clearing and grabbing.
7: Yeah.
2: Excavation sites. Type of project.
7: And it's some concrete buildings.
1: And it blow you lunch bags. Yeah.
2: Does this capture what your intent was, Robin?
3: Well, mine, I guess I'd like to, maybe Cassie and I differ slightly on this one, but I'd like to have some use of this walk in this.
2: Was there an intent to generalize it and not pin it into just one specific thing, but basically to confirm the decision, and then that could be on a variety of...
3: Yeah, there is a size 140. Is that what you mean? Or that's the only way I could see that, I think, you know, if we got challenged to take it to court here, then you'd have that pretty solid documentation and agreement that we have, you know, we're in compliance with 140. Mm-hmm. I think there's a decent chance what we brought these could be in court. Oops. Right.
4: I mean, I think you can frame it in a way where we can include the requirements, but it's not, you know, it's solely just based off of compliance requirements relating to that statute.
3: You're good at horse fitting.
2: Yeah, I mean, the determination of compliance, again, this is just kind of like what we're talking today. It's an exercise through those questions, but not necessarily deeming it compliant or not with those that OAR.
4: But, yeah, I mean, we wouldn't be even, like, going through that process with Rothy's, right? So we wouldn't actually have the true documentation associated with compliance for that site if Horse Ridge were to not move forward.
2: Right.
4: So I think it would be probably difficult for SWAC to make any recommendations because we don't have a full picture of right?
2: Yeah, it may just be that the answer has changed slightly. Like, is it financially infeasible? Well, yeah, now it is because what? And maybe then the points there would be different than they are now with respect to the Rocky site and the rationale, like why it's financially infeasible. This and this was tried and it fell through. couldn't come to agreement, or even more was tried, and or was not tried for certain reasons. So,
5: I guess between Carol Mattress and Jeff, with something like this, does it make sense to you? Like, what I just don't want, because we don't know exactly how the process mm-hmm. will progress. What I don't want to do is lock us into sort of an arbitrary box you need to check about meeting with the SWAC on something particular, because we just don't know if that's going to make sense. We don't know if we're going to have the right information that the SWAC can meaningfully contribute to that. Like, those ORS requirements they're subjective. Like, I don't know that we're going to be able to contribute the answers to them. Anyone can make arguments that it needs any of those, and it's for the hearings officer to determine. And us not being lawyers or a regulatory agency, I'm just not sure that we have a lot we can contribute on that. But I'm just curious, when you guys read this, if that was a direction, like, does it feel as nebulous to you as it does to me? Or is it something like, no, we could actually do that?
7: I think your hearings officer is going to be your compliance check.
5: Yes.
7: Right?
2: Yeah. We're just feeling it out here, but I agree. It feels a little nebulous and also at the same time, very specific. So maybe it's just to confirm support for the Rob D site. Or to confirm.
7: We can do it then.
2: They could include that as one.
3: It would also include that
2: element.
3: Okay.
4: Yeah, and maybe my comment's more about that. If it is starting to fall apart with Horse Ridge, it's not like just we can just fall back on Rothy's because we have the second site. Like, in my mind, we don't just have this backup site. The backup site comes with a lot of costs, and it's not an ideal site. And so I think maybe that's more what I'm getting at, because I don't know how we start this process over or find another site or dig back into the sites, but I don't think it's as simple as just saying, like, oh, we have this backup site. I don't think it's an ideal site, and so I think it's a very, like, heavy decision to start that transition to saying that Rothy's is going to be the site. And so maybe that's more what it's about. It's just that weight of switching, I think, is just bigger in my mind than, oh, we have a backup. So
7: I think that's maybe more what I'm feeling about having
4: the two sites there than having to restart the whole process, because that and or having to revisit sites, because I'm just not sure that there's going to be possible that we find another horse
7: engine. We only had two to begin with.
8: Right. And the challenge, though, I feel like we're kind of in a crux position, is that the county commissioners are asking us to recommend two. And so it's kind of hard to, like, I mean, even though we're in favor of Horse Ridge being the top tender, basically, I don't know how to deal with that, because what they're asking of us with the SWAC members. It could just be one is just much more preferred than the other, due to all of these factors that have been
7: If we flip this and we're talking about Roth, we'd be simply having this conversation.
4: What do you mean?
5: Ron, I thought you said when you proposed it that it wouldn't be for you. That's why we did the second motion
3: first. I was just really concerned about the Roth site. It wouldn't be as much. If the committee had recommended the Roth site, then this would maybe be less necessary. But given, except for your vote, we all thought that Horse Ridge site was the way to go, but.
2: Does this capture the group's interests in terms of having a check-in to confirm the Rothy site one last time before? If it comes to that.
8: Technically two, but they're 100 or something. Right. Instead of making it so definitive that the words will be held, could you change it to could be held?
2: Mm-hmm.
8: I mean, just so we don't have to, like, force ourselves into a meeting if we point to get the right. Maybe held, there you go.
2: Yeah.
8: Does it give a little more flexibility to?
4: Oh, just don't want to slow the process down, but in some way that's going to delay things.
3: Okay, so if it wasn't, staff decided it wasn't necessary, I'd like to at least get an email or something saying why.

0: like written in some way, or
1: no, it's more acceptable.
2: Get too prescriptive.
1: Well, including a phone call.
2: Individual phone.
1: Stephanie, do you see any issues with that?
3: Yeah. Well, ultimately, the board of commissioners is going to talk through this, and you know, I suspect that they could look to me at that point, you know, but I think I've already expressed, you know, I mean, and I've heard in the discussion, you know, I mean, whether and how the Horse Ridge, or sorry, the Roth site can potentially meet those criteria, you know, I mean, I think we've all identified that that's a concern, that ultimately is up to the hearings officer and also OPF&W when they comment on the mitigation plan. But those decisions will be made by somebody that's kind of outside of our direction, of course. But we would have to pivot and we'll have additional information as to why it's financially infeasible or what have you to cite it elsewhere than Roth. Just from a practical standpoint, you know, and I'm not on the committee, you know, I, my opinion, if I'm asked for it, is that the original wording, was fine. But, you know, I'm not opposed, you know, personally, I'm not opposed to, you know, the SWAC reconvening. Okay, like, now what? You know, how are we going to position the Roth site to best, you know, get through those criteria, in one form? But, you know, like I said, ultimately that's going to depend on how and why Horse Ridge failed, you know, like, and we don't know what those reasons may be, you know, maybe, you know, I don't know. I mean, I'd just be like absolutely speculating at this point. So, but whatever happens between now and if we're looking at a backup site is going to really inform that decision.
4: So, Robin, well, I'm hearing from two of you that you're not real comfortable just saying Roth East is our backup in case something goes wrong.
2: Yeah.
4: I want to reconsider that. Can I assume that long haul is not? Would you rather have a landfill at Roth East as opposed to long hauling to the Columbia River?
2: I don't know. I'd have to see more information on that. I can't remember the long hauling downsides. I'm assuming there are some significant ones.
4: I think it's not going to be feasible for us to go out and look for another alternate site. I think, as he said, we kind of exhausted. We looked at every private property, no matter the size, you know, and we very methodically and very defensively came down to this, you know, and to say, well, this one didn't work out and we really don't like that one all that much. Let's start over. I think that's a mistake. I think, well, first of all, there's the timeline of making that a lot of work, as well as the argument, you know.
2: That might not be a starter order. It might be a weaker source. Like I said, we have, I don't know how that would phase out. Let creative minds think about it for a little bit. Should I offer that as a motion, and then if it doesn't get accepted, we take out the red or something? Okay, well, I'll make a motion that we pick number one there as amended in red.
1: Do you want to read that in just in brief?
2: SWAC recommends the county negotiates purchase agreements for the two finalist sites to ensure a viable backup site is available if land acquisition or permitting becomes untenable at the Horse Ridge site, in which case an additional SWAC meeting may be held to confirm support for the Roth East site as a backup. This could include a final review of options and permitting risks given any new information.
5: First, sorry.
6: Oh, second.
5: Sorry. All in favor?
2: Aye.
5: Aye.
7: Aye.
5: Opposed?
0: I'm abstaining this time.
4: Everyone's opposing? I'm opposed.
6: You
4: make a headway.
5: There you go. Passes.
7: Is it fast?
1: More than enough, yeah.
2: I think this was an outgrowth of the previous meetings, right? I remember, right? Mike Riley was the one that championed this. But I don't have any objection.
7: Some additional context to kind of the discussion about maybe needing guardrails for some clarity to what that means is many ideas about what that looks like and come forth, and it kind of based on the motion that was approved back in 2024. And so that ambiguity kind of put the county perhaps in a hard place. But this defines that a little more clearly.
1: And is the $1 per ton, is that figured in use elsewhere other municipalities are trying to cycle land building? That's for mitigation. That's not very weird. $1 per ton.
7: Well, that's from Oregon Revised Statute.
1: Oh, it says $1.
7: Yeah, okay. Specifically. I was saying there's at least one. That's,
1: yeah.
7: You're saying that. We can look.
1: Is it up to $1? So it could be less.
8: Hey, Brian.
7: Yeah.
8: For the record, because the audio cut out for me, who made that motion and who did the second?
7: Robin made the motion. It was seconded by Lindsay.
8: Thank you.
7: Yep.
4: So wonder how the dollar per ton there compares to the mitigation cost estimate from ODOT. Didn't we get a number for each of those sites? If you decided to go with we're just going to cut you a check.
7: Yeah, OESW.
4: You know, I wonder how a dollar per ton compares to that overall funding, you know, the two approaches.
1: Dollar per ton adds up over time.
4: Probably more to 30 years, but
1: a lot more.
7: Yeah.
1: It's millions.
4: Right.
1: It's more table type.
4: Mm-hmm. But did I hear that right? That ORS? Didn't you $2 a ton?
1: Mm-hmm. It's up to more than that. Yeah. And that's for enhancements.
7: Yeah.
1: It's not the mitigation, right?
7: Right. Yes.
1: This is exceeding regulatory minimum. So this is doing what's required by ODFW and over and above that. So for, you know, additional enhancements for both wildlife and recreation in this case.
2: What was the total number of tons coming up with?
7: $56 million.
1: Mm-hmm. So 56
7: million available.
1: Yeah. Yeah. That's over the last
7: year. That probably exceeds the ODFW.
1: Oh, yeah, by 8 times. For safe
2: drafts, 7.6.
7: Yeah.
1: They're really two different buckets.
7: Yeah. I don't know if that's a regulatory requirement for them to be separate, but the way this is crafted separates the regulatory mitigation.
2: Shooting the ravens and all those kind of things are good part of this.
7: Probably case people are shooting ravens. Yeah.
2: And what happens if we don't make $56 million? Does it go to the county coffers or?
1: It's up to, and that would be determined by a committee on how that's doesn't have to be a dollar a ton.
4: I would argue that the solid waste department is an enterprise fund. Everything we do is based off the fees that you get.
2: Okay.
4: So if you're adding a dollar to the tip fee for that purpose, if you've overestimated, that just stays with the solid waste department. That means you push off your next rate increase longer and longer.
2: Okay. So taxpayer, let's get it back into
4: Right. And I argue strenuously in past years for that. That we not start siphoning off solid waste dollars yet.
2: Okay.
4: Whenever else needs come.
7: And multiple parties, you know, have expressed interest in this concept. And so when all be, you know, towards one cause, get split in numerous different directions based on what that committee says.
9: It also shows cooperation and goodwill, and also we keep an eye out and see that support of those that wide cooperation. There by the site.
7: That's a great point. It kind of marries the success of these organizations with the success of the project.
9: Right. Create that partnership.
7: Yep.
6: It seems like it also has the potential to vary over time, the cost of the fee. So as needs arise or not, that fee could vary year to year. Is that the case?
2: So up to.
6: So 25 years from now, it seems.
10: What I typically see in communities do is they don't necessarily fluctuate that fee. They actually have an account for that fee.
6: Okay.
10: And so some years you're using it all, other years you're banking it, other years you're taking more. Okay. And that way you keep it level, you know, and also you can kind of save up for, you know, you see a project that's out there 10 years that, you know, we're going to do this expansion. And so we're going to be, you know, impacting another area that we want to be able to mitigate for that at that time. You know, even though it's over and above what you need to do because you've kind of already mitigated for it, but it gives you a chance to kind of build up some funds to be able to take care of that.
6: Okay.
10: But one more account that Sue has to keep track of.
9: So Sue would actually end up determining what that amount is. Is it up to $1 a ton? Who has the final say on it?
11: I think it's on that second paragraph, small up there.
7: Uh-huh.
11: Then ask the question. Committee of Citizens is basically the way it was stated earlier.
9: Got it.
11: Okay.
9: Yeah. That's a huge impact. One of the 75 cents versus
11: $1.
9: Mm-hmm. Right. I would like 15
7: minutes. Again, I'm not an attorney. My lawyer. What it says in RS 459-284, that portion of the service and user charges set aside by the local government unit for the purposes of the section shall not be more than $1 per ton, $1 for each ton of solid waste. If any local government unit apportions monies under, so it's kind of framed around the local government unit apportioning it, not the committee saying, we're going to charge you 50 cents, but not or a dollar. I think that would be determined by the government.
9: Okay.
7: Local government. Yeah. And some of this might, clarity around what that amount should be might come out through the land use process and public comments.
2: It's missing the grade for another motion.
4: I'll move approval of both numbers 3 and 4 there as they're written.
2: Good.
9: I have to back up a second.
2: Oh, I'll make a second.
7: I had to read both. That's the catch.
9: Yes.
10: You probably should have read the others.
9: Yes.
10: I can see it. So the motion is to recommend the board County Commissioners work with stakeholders to develop and implement a robust and comprehensive mitigation strategy exceeding regulatory minimums, which reflects community values to minimize impacts to area wildlife and recreation, and is funded through a host community agreement of up to $1 per ORS 459.284. Second one is number 4. SWAC requests the Board of County Commissioners to prioritize waste prevention and recovery and move as quickly as possible to implement those strategies to reduce the overall costs and greenhouse gas emissions that we made today. Motion was made by Tim Schimpf.
9: I'll second that.
10: All in favor?
2: Aye.
4: Aye.
6: Opposed?
10: 3 and 4 pass.
7: Well done, SWAC. Resolutions.
2: Well, thank you, Brian Dwight, and the county staff for doing great work.
11: Thank you, guys. Yeah, it was a heavy running, so it's very time consuming. A lot of documents to try to get over by now. From our standpoint now, we're working with ownership of the properties, and once we get that put together, we'll move forward to the board for their recommendation.
7: Yeah, here's just a slide on the next steps. It appears the June 16th meeting will not be needed.
11: Well, come on.
9: Enjoy your summer.
7: First, and then, you want to continue on that?
11: Yeah, late summer, early fall, public meetings for Board of County Commissioners' decisions. So some of that timing will depend on how we can move forward with the negotiations. So, and then we'll have public input, comments, review of responses.
2: Is there a way to SWAC could be notified of outcomes when you know about the negotiations, if it's going or not? Or will it just be an article in the paper?
11: We certainly can give an update if you guys would like that. I mean, I'll just sign part of the process as to where we're at as well. We're going to present. So,
7: some of that, I believe, needs to stay in the executive session with the property negotiations. So,
11: dollar amounts and that. Yeah. We're moving forward with it.
2: Yeah, and then let us know.
4: Yeah, it definitely can make notes. We're just going to keep it. Deschutes County Solid Waste Advisory Committee holding a meeting on the two sites they are looking at outside of Bend to the east. And that's Focus on Central Oregon. I'm R.L. Garrigues. We hope you have a great Sunday morning.
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1: 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I'm going to pull over and ask that man for directions. Hi there. 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
2: 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Let me get my phone out.
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6: 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For instance, every corner is a crosswalk in Oregon, marked and unmarked. 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

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Thanks so much for joining me. I'm Stacey. I've got a fun show per usual for you. All previously recorded live or studio, old, new, you name it, I've got it. Right now, what would Jam in Your Ear be without some Grateful Dead? This is Loose Lucy from Dijon, France, September 18th, 1974, here on Jam in Your Ear.

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5: Yeah, One Arm Steve from Widespread Panic, Studio Widespread from Till the Medicine Takes here on Jam in Your Ear on 92.9. And I do play Widespread pretty much week to week here on Jam in Your Ear. And they are getting ready to be here in Bend. I know it's a month away, but I know so many people looking forward to a whole weekend of Widespread here at the Hayden Homes Amphitheater, July 10th and 11th. Right now, I've got some Eggie. They were in town not long ago, and this is a pretty new one from San Francisco, California, April 4th, 2026. This is Parceled Serotonin here on Jam in Your Ear.
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Trey Anastasio with Set Your Soul Free from a live album, Burn It Down, here on Jamming Your Ear on 92.9. I do love playing Trey Anastasio Band, and he's been on an extensive solo tour lately. If you guys caught him in Portland last weekend, right on, I heard some amazing things. Right now, some Steely Dan, switching gears a bit, with us Reeling in the Years, live at the Record Plant from Los Angeles, 1974, here on Jamming Your Ear.

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Mike Gordon with Marissa, live from Los Angeles, California, June 14th, 2024. The same year, the same time frame, he came with his band to the Hayden Holmes Amphitheater. What a great show that was, opening for Vampire Weekend. Right now, Neil Francis, another artist that I wish would come back to town. I think once at the Volcanic, once at Four Peaks Music Festival, and maybe he'll be back somewhere. This is BNYLV from New Orleans, Louisiana, May 5th, 2023, here on Jam in Your Ear.

Ladies and gentlemen, this is my favorite Neil Francis song. I love this song like I love Neil.

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I do love playing the new grass here on Jam in Your Ear. Hope you enjoy all of that. Just like this next artist, Yonder Mountain String Band, I tend to play Yonder Mountain, Green Sky Bluegrass, Billy Strings, Infamous String Dusters, and more here on Jam in Your Ear. 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

Eggy with Apology, live from San Francisco, California, April 4th of this year. Eggy's been on an extensive tour, so I've just got a bunch of new music from them lately here on Jam in Your Ear. Hope you're enjoying all the jams, the newgrass, bluegrass, funk, rock, you name it. We're going to get the lead out right now. This is Led Zeppelin with Your Time Is Gonna Come, live at the Greek Theater here on Jam in Your Ear.

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6: Passing through the corridor, I came before.

The Lizards from Trey Anastasio Band live from the Mission Ballroom in Denver, Colorado, November 14th last year. Here on Jam in Your Ear on 92.9, never a lack of Trey here on Jam in Your Ear. And this next band, they just finished a show in Portland and everybody couldn't believe how retro it was. And I just wanted to play a song from Soul Live. So this is Reverb here on Jam in Your Ear. Enjoy.

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Here on Jammin' Your Ear on 92.9, I wanted to end the show with Fish today. One from Riviera Maya, Mexico, and two from Saratoga Springs, live in New York, July 26th, 2025, because why not? They're about to go on a big summer tour, and Trey's been on tour, and Fish loves Jammin' Your Ear. 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So this is Life-Saving Gun and Waste from SPAC here on Jammin' Your Ear. 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

0: fast. I'm going to pull over and ask that man for directions. Hi there. We're looking to get to the campground?
1: Well, you're going to take a left at the old oak tree end of this here road. No, I'm just kidding. Let me get my phone out.
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